0: a river of Rome.
1: My heart, which clung to her, was torn and wounded till it bled.

0: 정사각형.
1: 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I'm just doing some coloring.

0: You should be green, and you should be green, green. 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And you should be red.
1: Only kidding. Naturally, you should be green too.

0: What is it? Did I miss a leaf?
1: Whoa, what is this? It's green, but not like any green I've seen. It's darker.
0: Dark green? How did this happen? Oh, I hope we see some more dark green. Green! Green! Oh, a bit of climbing and colouring!

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More dark green? 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A lighter, paler green. Light green! You saw who did this? Oh, you don't say. I have an idea. Caught you green-handed. Hmm? Oh, sorry, I didn't mean to scare you. I'm green. Nice to meet you, black. Hello, white. Are you colors too? Wow, black is the darkest color I've ever seen. And white is the lightest color I've ever seen. And you can mix with other colors. Oh, let's try. Green and white. Mix to make light green. And green and black. Mix to make dark green. Oh, can you make it even darker? And lighter? Look at that! Now that I've met you two, we can make lots of different greens. Hey, black and white, want to add some dark and light to the whole forest?

0: E. Let's make a E. B. Everybody, one, two, E. Tree. One, two, three.
1: Sorry.
0: One, two.

0: And with three E's, we can make you s.
1: Mm.
0: E.
1: Z.
0: Sneeze.
2: Achoo! B.
0: Eek.
2: Eek.
0: Huh?
2: We need more E's.
0: More E's? More E's?
3: Yes, quickly.
0: Eek.
2: B.
0: E. E.

0: run to get after them. Okay, this friend.
1: Let's go outside.
0: Aisha, go five.
2: Yay!
1: Yeah! Follow me. I'm not going to run away. I just wanted to do monkey bars. There's two beds.
0: Okay, the bot is so cold.
1: And not go out like this. You're not cold.
3: Yeah, 밖으로 다 보인다.
0: Yay! You cheat the pot. Yay!
4: Grace, 손 좀 볼 수 있어?

0: before we go in the water, we are going to go over a bit of health and safety, the hazard of surfing here in WA. Does that sound good?
1: Yeah, yeah, sounds good.
2: I'm so happy. I didn't know I had a wetsuit. I thought I was going in this. I was so like, I'm going to be so cold.
3: Now is the windy and the
4: it's a little bit. The sea is quite strong.
2: Yeah.
4: We're now getting a cold front that's coming up from the southwest. So that's actually bringing some big swell.

0: So, you know, one of the early documented bubbles was tulip mania back in 1636, 37. The prices of tulips in Holland just went up and up and up. And during the winter of 36, 37, when tulip bulbs were mostly in the ground waiting and could not actually be traded, there was a futures market in tulip bulbs, and prices became astronomical, where a tulip bulb might be worth more than a house.
1: 17세기, 꽃도 피우지 않은 튤립 구근이 거래되던 주식 거래소는 술집이었습니다. 아직 땅속에 묻혀있는 구근의 가격에 취한 투기꾼들은 물불을 가리지 않았죠.

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1: I also used to run it in my class. And sometimes afterwards, I'd come in, I'd show the students where prices went, and I'd ask for, I don't want to embarrass anyone, but I'd ask for volunteers. They'd say, okay, is there anyone who remembers buying this asset at this price, where the price was very high relative to the fundamentals? And people would say yes, and I still remember one young man. He said, yeah, I did. And I said, did you know that the price was too high? That didn't make any sense. He said, yeah. I said, why'd you buy it? He said, well, I thought I could collect one more dividend and then sell it to someone else for that high price. And he said, didn't work out. But that's part of what goes on. So you end up with people who know that they're paying too much for something, but think they'll find someone else to sell it to.
2: 대중의 낙관적인 열광이 꼭 부정적이기만 한 것은 아닙니다. 때론 인류의 발전을 촉진하기도 합니다. 19세기 초 영국에 불어닥친 투기의 광풍은 버블의 또 다른 측면을 보여줍니다.

0: Just profession. So one of the most poignant objects perhaps is a prosthetic leg, which was made for a railway worker called Harold Jarvis, who had had his leg crushed in a shunting incident on the Great Western Railway. And the Great Western Railway itself had its own part of its works which produced artificial limbs. Such were the amount of accidents and injuries on the railways back in those days.
1: 철도 건설을 위해 희생된 노동자들의 아픔은 기억되고 있는 반면 초라하게 잊혀진 인물도 있습니다. 요크를 영국 철도의 심장으로 만든 장본인이지만 오히려 박물관 한편의 초라한 흉상으로만 기억되고 있죠. 철도의 왕 조지 허드슨입니다. 1830년대 요크의 사업가 조지 허드슨은 철도에서 미래를 발견합니다. 그는 누구보다도 과감한 투자와 합병을 통해 철도 회사를 지배했고 영국 전역을 잇는 철도망을 구축해 나갔습니다. 덕분에 요크는 철도의 중심이 되었고 허드슨은 사람들로부터 철도의 왕이라 불렸습니다. 기차를 발명한 것은 스티븐슨이지만 철도 산업을 만들어낸 것은 조지 허드슨이라고 칭송되었죠.
2: People and goods could travel at high speeds, and the first railways were built in England in the 1820s. They proved very profitable. There was a little boom in railway stocks in the 1830s, and then a massive boom in railway stocks in the 1840s.
3: And then all of a sudden, in the 1840s. There were literally hundreds of railway companies set up in the UK to build rail networks all across England, Wales, Scotland, and Ireland. And so with hundreds of companies coming to the stock market, lots of investors got very excited because they saw the very high dividends that this new technology could provide. And so people were putting lots of money and investing lots of money into railway shares. So railway shares increased in price and went up and up and up.
1: 1846년 한 해에만 영국에서는 새 철도 노선 건설이 272건이나 허가되었습니다. 사람들은 너도 나도 철도 주식을 사기 위해 광분했죠. 철도와 함께 완전히 새로운 시대가 시작되었다는 이야기가 투자자들을 매료시킨 것입니다. 특히 높은 배당을 내건 조지 허드슨의 회사에는 자금이 쏟아져 들어왔고 투자는 곧 경쟁이 되었습니다. 왕족과 귀족들조차 허드슨의 철도 사업에 이름을 올리려 했고 그의 주식은 단순한 투자 이상의 상징이 되었습니다.
3: George Hudson was, shall we say, very creative with how he reported the financial accounts of his firm. And there was some fraud involved with George Hudson and with his railway company. So George Hudson's like a... And you get this with all bubbles. You get these characters who are scam artists in some senses or fraudulent and who are trying to make money. Or in some cases, and I think this is probably true of George Hudson, that they overextend themselves financially, and then to cover up the fact that they're going bust, they commit fraud then, and they manipulate their accounts or they present false accounts.
2: Now, there's another little curious feature of the bubble, is to what extent a culture of dishonesty, it's what the American economist J.K. Galbraith called the bezel, which is a word that derives from embezzlement, meaning namely to steal money from a company. Now, what we mean by the bezel

0: 그는 결국 감옥에서 그의 제국이 무너지는 것을 지켜봐야 했습니다.
1: 3 railway lines running between London and Peterborough, which is in a city in East Anglia, and there were 3 railway lines between Leeds in Yorkshire and Manchester. So you can see that if you have 3 railway lines running between two places, you're going to make less money than if you have 1 railway line. So it was overinvestment. But in the end, actually, the railways did juice economic gains. And so you could argue, and some people do, I mean, it's quite often people do, they say, well, the net effect of the bubble was positive, but the cost of the bubble is borne by the investors.
0: 철도 버블은 셀 수 없이 많은 투자자들을 파산으로 몰아넣었습니다. 그러나 그 거품 속 쏟아져 들어온 막대한 자본은 철도라는 신기술을 통해 산업혁명의 강력한 동력이 됩니다. 그 결과 대영 제국은 전국을 촘촘히 잇는 거대한 철도망과 산업혁명의 결실을 동시에 손에 놓게 되죠. 그리고 이런 역설은 이후의 역사에서도 반복됩니다.
2: So it's really interesting because if you think of electricity, in the 1920s, we have a huge bubble in the United States. That's driven primarily by electrification. So electricity had been around from the 1870s, but in the 1920s, it transforms businesses in the United States. So all of a sudden, they introduce electrification to factories. That increases the productivity of these companies, and you get this huge boom off the back of this radical new technology. Same's true in the 1990s, and you get lots of people very excited about this radical new technology that's going to change the way we do everything in society. So the internet, the telecommunications revolution, those things really transformed how we did things. So electricity and the internet, we call those general purpose technologies because they change how we do business, they change the productivity in our economies. The question today is about artificial intelligence. Is it going to be the next general purpose technology? And many investors today are betting that it is going to become that new radical technology that changes.
0: 신기술은 언제나 새로운 시대라는 이야기와 함께 등장합니다. 그 이야기는 사람들을 맹목적인 투자로 이끌죠.
3: Ladies and gentlemen, we are entering a new era.
4: Together, these world-leading technology giants are announcing the formation of Stargate. So put that name down in your books, because I think you're going to hear a lot about it in the future. A new American company that will invest $500 billion at least in AI infrastructure.
0: 이번 자산 가격 폭등의 주역은 누구나 알고 있는 것처럼 AI입니다. 세상을 완전히 바꿀 것이라는 역사적으로 여러 차례 반복된 이야기와 함께 등장했죠.
5: There's a new narrative. So if you start thinking about the retail investor who was buying dot-coms in 1999 or buying AI now, and I don't know what's going to happen in AI, but I am quite sure about one thing. The average retail investor is not sitting down with a huge spreadsheet and doing an economic analysis as to whether it makes sense to build a data center in some city in Kentucky and whether Meta is making a good investment there. They're just saying, AI, it's changing everything. It's got to win. And that's a narrative as opposed to an analysis.
2: Because we tell ourselves stories all the time to help understand the complexity of the real world. And during bubbles, there are dominant narratives that come about. And those narratives are usually pushed out through the news media. So

0: So we'll see. Perhaps I will be wrong. And I better be wrong, because if I am right, there will really be all hell to pay.
1: And the best advice we have for amateur investors is sit it out. Don't get involved in the hype around the new technology, or maybe it's housing or whatever it is. Sit it out. And it may be the case that after the bubble bursts, that you can actually invest in some of these companies quite cheaply. So the example I always use is Amazon. So Amazon's share price rose quite dramatically in the late 1990s. It collapsed, okay? And you could have picked up Amazon stock for a dollar. And if you'd bought that stock in late 2000, early 2001, and you held it today, you would be a very wealthy person. So you should always look for the bargains that happen after bubbles burst, because there are always bargains that you can find. But I think it's very dangerous for most investors to try and ride bubbles, because you can lose a lot of money.
2: AI는 철도와 인터넷이 그랬듯 분명 세상을 진보시킬 것입니다. 하지만 기억하십시오. 역사는 늘 기술은 성공하지만 성급한 투자는 실패할 수 있다고 경고해왔습니다. 기술의 환호하되 냉정함을 잃지 않는 것, 그것이 버블의 역사가 우리에게 주는 교훈입니다.

Hello, everybody. Thank you so much for coming. So now I was going to talk about something that's been very important to me, which is a mindset that I think we need to reconnect with in the world of buildings. And this is a mindset of being a maker, because we aren't in the business of assets. We're making the world that surrounds millions of people and that is a physical, emotional truth that should be existing for centuries. So in this, I come from a background of making things. And in a way that helped me be an insider to architecture, but also an outsider to architecture, because the image of the architect had become, I'm an intellectual, I'm a sophisticated intellectual, which is great. It's obviously a very difficult, complicated, massive, legalistic, bureaucratic, professional responsibility. But you're also making the biggest objects in the world. And you also have to be a maker, and you have to feel what that means and the responsibility and have a curiosity, a fascination for materials and how they behave as they get older as well. My background from beginning was making things. Maybe I wasn't clever enough, but so instead I was in a world of making, and I found that you didn't have ideas by yourself from theory. Often ideas came from making things and experimenting. And that sort of carried through, and my parents' bedroom, to go to their bedroom, I had to go past my mother's workshop. And my mum had thick skin on her hands, but she was a jeweller, and she also worked with enamelling. So actually you had to walk through a workshop with powders and chemicals and kilns before you got into my parents' bedroom. Maybe it was a good way for them to defend themselves from me and my sister. But it meant that I was around people making things and spent time traveling with her to different festivals and exhibitions and markets where there were people making things, not just traditional techniques, but modern techniques, using polymers, using glass and plastics and welding and metals in all sorts of different ways. And so I felt a passion, and it got inspiration from that. When I was studying on studying three-dimensional design and had more hair, in those days, they kept us connected to making. And in this project, we cut down the tree that was a waste tree that was damaging the forestry. We cut it down ourselves. We built the tools ourselves and made them. And then we made the furniture using the wood while it was still wet. So you felt how materials push back at you. You can't be arrogant when you work with materials as a craftsperson. Materials won't let you. They have their way that they can work. And if you don't understand that, it will fight you and you may even hurt yourself. And that sense of respect that materials teach you is really, really important and very missing over many decades from our industry. It felt like it was just about contracts with contractors and procurement. And we were losing some of the inspiration that materials themselves give you, and I've realized is essential for making good pieces of city. And so when I was a student 34 years ago, in a way I grew the confidence that has helped me start my studio from one project. And it was when I did my thesis and researched how much making there was in the world of architecture. And back in the 1980s, there was virtually none.

0: And it was so surprising to me. It felt, what? How could we be allowed to build buildings when you've never mixed concrete, you've never laid a brick, you've never welded metal, you've never cut glass, you've never worked with wood, and you're making the biggest objects in the world? Like, how would you understand what you're really doing? And so I felt, oh, if I'm a student, the only way to learn is make a building. And I went initially to the architectural department, and they said, no, we won't support you to make a real building. They said, no, it's not really architecture. Well, what is a building if it's not architecture? Okay, it's a big piece of furniture. And then a few of the other tutors in one of the other departments sort of said, okay, to try. And so I had an idea from a building with a roof, a normal pitched roof, but twisting it so that the sides of the roof became the walls. And the interesting thing was, no one had ever built a building before in my university over a century. And in the end, 26 companies sponsored me. And I ran everywhere for a year. And then suddenly, there were students in the year below all helped me. And I was in a world of trying to make something. And all the other students were in the cafe as rain was pouring on top of me. And I was just eating too much sugar, trying to keep going. But it was really exciting trying to make a real building and taking the risk. If being at university isn't the time to take a risk, then when is? So this is the finished building, and I was my own client. So that making spirit helped me to start my studio. It gave me the confidence. And so this was my first public, more public project. And it was the windows for a fashion boutique department store called Harvey Nichols in London, in Knightsbridge, in the centre. And thinking about windows, thinking like, ah, oh, what's window design? And there were 12, I think there were 12 windows. Like, what do you do in each separate window? Who cares? Why does any one idea matter? But normally with shops, nobody looks up. And the buildings are often special buildings. So we thought, well, instead of making 12 separate things, what if we make one thing and weave it through the building? Because actually, my job isn't to make 12 things. My job is the people on the buses, on bicycles, walking to go, oh, and be curious and start there. And so we're always trying to go back strategically to think what really matters. So this was built in 1997 for London Fashion Week. And it wove up and down the building. But we never made anything like that. Our engineer had never made anything like that. The city council had never given permission for anything like that. Everyone thought, what? Okay, let's try and make something special happen. And to make it, there was no computer 3D design then that we could afford or use. So we were having to invent ways to make unusual geometry and scale up from models with no computers at that time. And we were sponsored by a space in Docklands, which had been a large wharf next to a lighthouse. And so we were in the world of carving, geometry, three dimensions. And well, that's the smallest piece you could see behind with me and my colleague. And all our friends were helping us make it. We were the contractors. There was no separate builder. We were building it ourselves. That was the only way to make the project happen in the time that was available. Another project was a series from many years ago, 20 years ago, was nine artist studios, which had each with two, so there's 18 studios in 9 buildings. And we proposed not one building, but 9 buildings, so the trees could grow in and through. But our problem was that we had a very low budget, and stainless steel is a very good material to last a long time, but it's very expensive. But if you buy it very thin, it's you can afford it because you pay by weight. But when it's thin, it changes shape. But actually, we're so used to visually unsophisticated surfaces, that was interesting to us. We suddenly thought, well, hang on, could we crinkle that, enjoy the imperfection that the thin metal has, and use that? This slide is supposed to be very noisy, because actually it was really noisy, so it's like... But this machine, so we designed the machine, not just the building. So the machine is there so that you can get a system of crinkling. And instead of being like hairdressers going... So this gave it a system, and then we were like tailors, tailoring the clothes that were waterproofing the building, and that's supported by insulation on the back. But then the crinkles themselves become the size of a leaf. And so they were tailored together using this, but we built them ourselves. So it was the only way to make the project happen. So we found that we learned so much, but that deep involvement in making is so important for really understanding how to make places that might not just be copying the same thing again and again. In Singapore, we were commissioned to build a new university building in the middle of Nanyang Technical University. And there was this big campus with long corridors of these buildings. And our building, we just thought, after the World Wide Web was invented, where you don't have to go to university, this building was going to be 24 hours open. And the idea of more dead corridors where with no natural daylight, with polystyrene ceiling tiles, and your daughter being there at 3 o'clock in the morning, just felt that this is not good. So can we make a corridor-less new university building? And so we looked at, instead of building one building, they said to us, no corners. They liked the idea of learning in the round. So we obeyed, and we made it the building out of 12 classrooms that come together. And the problem was our budget was very low, a little bit more than for a car park. And so the only materials we could use was concrete for the floors, concrete for the columns, concrete for the cladding. And so when you say concrete, concrete, concrete, lots of times to someone from Northern Europe, you don't, unless you're an architect, you don't go, yeah, you kind of go, So I was thinking, why is that? Because we associate concrete with a lack of joy. So we thought, how can we give love to concrete? And we realized we had one, like 25 millimeters of love we could give to the surface of the concrete. And so that led to us, for example, with the columns, making the molds that we would repeat for the concrete, we could move out and in 25 millimeters. And this meant that our columns could have like little bellies on them, so that just gentle undulation. So we thought, well, maybe we can make the mold so that we don't just do round columns, because round columns are the same columns that my eyes used to seeing in new apartment projects.
1: a new school and thought, well, why does concrete have to be, I image a concrete, could we think of it like ceramic? So we also worked on the right, you could see, with an artist who did 700 ink drawings, and we made them three-dimensional. And so we could cast them so that as we just cast walls anyway, it meant that it covered up cheap concrete. But by making a three-dimensional pattern, it meant that it hid the stains and misaligned formwork and stones that were in there. There are holes and stones, but there's a bigger thing to catch your eye. So the finished building isn't one building, it's 12 buildings, which meant we could get fresh air coming through and make an environmental performance that meant that we were using less energy and bringing the air movement through to make it comfortable to be in, and just cooling only the classroom spaces themselves. And we could grow lots of plants through it. And try to move away from this feeling of dry buildings. We are so surrounded by so many dry buildings. And that repeatability in the concrete, enough that your eye wouldn't see the different, they're like thought triggers, deliberately things that your imagination can see different things into the work within the concrete. But the heart of it was about bringing people together and using a raw materiality to make somewhere that could be filled with light and where no one is down a dark corridor, invisible. People can feel each other and then the energy of the students together. And it was a trying to make somewhere that gives them a feeling of their place that's special for them to come together. And because it's 24 hours, it doesn't have to have a door. So actually, there is no door. There are 12 doors. You can walk into it anyway. So there's a feeling of something that's connected and a heart of a university campus bringing people together.

0: small port city situated along the Mediterranean coast. Hippo Regius.
1: Hippo has a new bishop! A new bishop for Hippo!
0: This is Augustine, the new bishop of Hippo. In truth, he had absolutely no intention of becoming the bishop of this city. A few years ago, during a brief visit to Hippo,
2: my brothers and sisters,
0: he was surrounded by a crowd and forcibly ordained as a priest. Such a scene was not uncommon in the North African church of that time. Once the crowd recognized a person of exceptional talent and pushed them before the bishop, the ordination was carried out right then and there. Augustine wept bitterly upon being ordained.
3: Look, he is crying because he's so happy to be ordained.
4: Could he be disappointed at becoming a mere priest when he was destined to be a bishop?
0: However, Augustine wept because he felt ill-equipped to teach the scriptures or care for souls. He was terrified by the immense burden of being responsible for the salvation of so many sinners.

0: Just the filled with inspired my from Zalem defense.
1: For you, I am a bishop, but with you, I am a Christian. Truly, the office of bishop that I hold for you fills me with fear. But the name of Christian that I share with you brings me comfort.
2: People came to look up to Augustine more and more. Yet, not all eyes were filled with admiration.
3: I heard he was lost in heresy for 9 whole years.
4: They say he lived in cohabitation without marriage and even fathered a son.
3: He was an imperial rhetorician, wasn't he? Can a man like that really live as a man of God?
2: Augustine was sensing the suspicious gazes directed at him. He resolved to confess his past of his own accord. Through a book.
5: It was foul, and I loved it. I loved my own undoing. I loved my error. Not that for which I erred, but the error itself.
2: What kind of life was it that Augustine sought to confess? Agaste, a small town in North Africa. Augustine was born and raised. His father, Patricius, was a minor official with

0: Roman citizenship. And his mother, Monica, was a devout Christian who never stopped praying for her son throughout her life. One day, young Augustine and his friends stole every last fruit from a neighbor's pear tree and threw them to the pigs. His mother had no choice but to pray to God for her son.
1: I pray for my son.
0: To the young boy, the world of the Gaste felt far too small and narrow. The young Augustine dreamed of success. Ultimately, Augustine resolved to become a rhetorician and set out for Carthage, the largest city in North Africa.

0: Carthage was a city seething with desire. It was a massive temptation in itself. At the same time, the intense wandering and love that would shake his entire life were also beginning in this scorching city. Upon arriving in Carthage, Augustine devoted himself to the study of rhetoric. He relished the moment when he could pierce the weaknesses in an opponent's argument, and the crowd broke into applause at his words. It was there that he met a woman and began a life together. And from their union, a son named Adeodatus was born.
1: My mistress was torn from my side as an impediment to my marriage. And my heart, which clung to her, was torn and wounded till it bled.
0: Augustine was drawn deep into astrology, a subject that any learned man of his day would have pursued in earnest. And most significantly of all, he fell under the deep influence of Manichaeism.
1: Actually, I ought not to prefer myself to him because I happen to be more learned than he was. For I got no great pleasure from my learning, but sought, rather, to please men by its exhibition. And this, not to instruct, but only to please.
0: The young Augustine's ambition remained unfulfilled. Driven by even greater aspirations, he journeyed through Rome and arrived in Milan, the heart of the empire. There, he finally became the imperial orator, ascending to the most illustrious position an intellectual could ever dream of.
2: O pillars of the great Roman Empire, Rome is like a mighty river. O Rome that has flowed for hundreds of years. Flow farther, deeper, and wider. O river of Rome!
0: Wealth, fame, and power. Everything he had ever desired now lay at his feet. Yet Augustine, who had praised the emperor and sung the glories of the empire, came to realize that every word he was speaking was, in truth, nothing but a splendid lie. Augustine had climbed high upon the ladder of success, but what he found at the top was his own hollow interior. This man, weeping alone in a position envied by the world, Augustine's soul was shattered into pieces.

0: not in rioting and drunkenness, not in chambering and wantonness, not in strife and envying, but put on the Lord Jesus Christ, and make no provision for the flesh to fulfill the lusts thereof.
1: Thus, Augustine's Confessions was brought into the world.
2: An autobiography in which a human being poignantly and candidly confesses his most shameful flaws and intimate emotions. Now, reaching across 1600 years of time, Saint Augustine himself is here to share his most passionate confession directly with you.
3: I will declare, not what I was, but what I now am and what I will continue to be. But I do not judge myself. Thus, therefore, let me be heard.